0: 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Y para eso vamos a hablar con un experto en este tema, que es Robert Schimmel, gestor de carteras en el equipo de inversiones alternativas diversificadas de Janus Henderson Investors. Robert, thank you for joining us today. It's a pleasure to have you in the show.
1: Thanks so much. Nice to be here.
0: With tensions in the Strait of Hormuz pushing oil prices beyond $100. Do you see this as a short-term spike or the beginning of a structural commodities rally?
1: So we believe the rally in commodities is structural, not cyclical. We think the super cycle has been underway for several years, predicated on underinvestment in supply and structural demand drivers. The inflection point really was COVID in 2020 in April, May. That, we believe, was a generational buying opportunity for commodities. And actually, if you look at the last six out of the last 7 years, either gold or broad-based commodities have been the best performing asset class. We have seen some rotation. So last year was all about metals and precious metals, gold and silver in particular. This year, the focus has really been on energy, which has been the big outperformer given the events in the Middle East. And then actually more recently, agriculture looks like it's bottomed and we've seen some recent strength. So wheat, for example, is up 26% year to date. So our message is we believe this is a broad structural upswing, not a short-term spike.
0: You mentioned a potential commodities supercycle. Has the geopolitical risk we are seeing now accelerated that thesis?
1: Yes, very clearly. We think it's reinforced and accelerated the trends which are already in place. So our kind of commodity supercycle thesis is driven by six core secular forces. So you've got decarbonisation or the energy transition, data centres and AI, defence spending, dollar debasement, deglobalisation, which all lead to significant increases in commodity demand. And then you've got underinvestment in new supply. What the recent geopolitical events have done is they've increased the urgency, particularly around things like energy security, defence spending, strategic stockpiling and supply chain resilience. So very, very timely, the sort of thing everyone's reading about in the papers every day. So what it's done is it's amplified trends which are already in place and brought into sharper focus many of the kind of trends we've already seen, particularly these, you know, security, defence, strategic stockpiling. So it hasn't, geopolitics hasn't changed the direction of travel, but we believe it's increased the speed.
0: In such a volatile market or environment, how does a long short approach or strategy help you navigate commodities compared to traditional

0: long-only strategies?
1: Sure. So commodity super cycles, whether you look at the 1970s or the 2000s, they don't go up in a straight line. Markets never do. You see frequent pullbacks. So in the context of the 70s or the 2000s, it was common to see a 10 or 20% correction. One of the things about commodities is they have high dispersion and high volatility, so lots of differentiated performance. That can be very good for active management. We saw that last year when precious metals were up significantly and agricultural commodities were down. The long-short active approach, it allows us to do a number of things. So it allows us to exploit that cross-sectional dispersion, manage for drawdowns better, and generate opportunities in both rising and falling markets. It also allows us to mitigate negative carry. So that's kind of a structural challenge for long-only commodity futures investments due to the propensity for markets to be in contango. So overall, we believe active long-short approach is well suited for commodity investing. And so, yeah, that's really the approach we favor.
0: If energy prices remain high, could commodities become once again a key hedge against inflation in portfolios?
1: Yes, we believe so. If you look at the last 100 years, commodities have been one of the best performing asset classes during inflationary periods. So we saw this in the late 1960s, 1970s, late 2007, early 2008, 2021 and 22, and even this year, strong performance in commodities against an inflationary backdrop. Energy and industrial metals in particular have high inflation sensitivities. If you think about oil and gas, they feed directly into transportation, power generation, petrochemical production, fertilizers, and global supply chains. So high energy prices really permeate across the entire economy, and that's one of the key risks we believe for 2026. So overall, commodities historically perform well during inflationary periods, whereas equities and bonds have typically struggled.
0: Beyond oil, in which segments, metals, agriculture, energy, are you finding the most attractive opportunities?
1: So we'd encourage investors to focus on the trend lines, not the headlines. Very easy to get swayed by the daily kind of noise of the headlines. We do expect the high volatility to continue in the short term, sort of based around the events in the Middle East. Medium term, though, as mentioned, we're constructed across the commodity sectors, so across energy, metals, and in agriculture, we think there's strong support there by these long-term trends. So again, if you think about industrial metals, the support's coming from the energy transition, data centers and AI build-out, defense spending and strategic stockpiling. For precious metals, the story is one of dollar debasement, central bank buying, and macro uncertainty. For energy, it's years of underinvestment and geopolitical risk, which has really come to the fore this year. And then in agriculture, it's higher input costs, I think fertilizer, climate change, and declining crop yields. The other thing to mention is commodities remain under-owned and under-loved. Allocations, if anything, are typically 2 to 3%. So we believe there's much kind of, there's a lot of room for investor allocations to grow for broader investor participation. And then in terms of commodity super cycles, typically they last 10 to 15 years. And so we believe we're relatively early on. But we would stress that how you gain exposure is key. And our kind of takeaway messages for investors are the bull market in commodities we believe is structural, not cyclical. Investors don't have enough exposure to real assets. And we believe in taking an active approach to commodities investing.
0: Robert Schimmel from Janus Henderson Investors, thank you for joining us today. Thank you for your insights.
1: Thank you very much.
0: Y nosotros lo dejamos aquí por hoy. Seguimos muy pendientes en Negocios Televisión de todo lo que acontece en esta tarde-noche con el especial de la Reserva Federal, con esos resultados también de las grandes tecnológicas americanas. Nos vemos pronto.